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3: Jalen, what happened between you and Victor in the first quarter, and did their level of physicality bother you?
4: No, to answer your second question. 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
5: Welcome back to the Knicks pregame show brought to you by Amazon Hub Delivery. Jalen Brunson, after game number three, choosing not to talk about the play in the first quarter in which Victor Wembanyama threw him to the floor with no repercussions. It was a hot topic of conversation in the 48 hours since that game. Nothing levied on Wembanyama in terms of a penalty within the contest. And then there was a thought yesterday it could be upgraded to a flagrant foul, which it was not. So that's where it stands. However, Mike Brown had an issue with the free throw disparity in game number three.
6: Coach Mitch Johnson and the Spurs, they won the game tonight, came and took the game. But I will say this, I never thought I'd be in the NBA Finals and see a team get 24 free throw attempts in the second half to another team's 8. I don't think I complain much about officials or, you know, the fairness when it comes to the free throw attempts. San Antonio is a great team. They're a great team. It's going to lower our odds big time if we play game 4 and in the second half they get 24 free throw attempts to our 8. And maybe we were fouling, but they fouled too. There were opportunities for fouls to be called to at least try to even the free throws out.
5: Here's more from Mike Brown on being upset with the officiating in game number 3.
6: Now, we didn't play good. San Antonio played great. We could have played better. There were a lot of things that we didn't do that we've done that we did in game 1 and game 2. But to go 24 free throw attempts in a second half, that's 48 for the game if you think about it the way that they called that second half, compared to 8. All the shots we took, we got fouled 4 times, roughly, for 8 free throw attempts. Again, I don't complain much. I never thought I'd see that in an NBA Finals game, and I saw it tonight. That's tough to overcome when you're playing against a great team.
5: Now, for the game, the Spurs attempted 32 free throws. The Knicks attempted 22, but Mike Brown, speaking specifically about the second half, where the Spurs were 20 for 24 from the line in the second half. The Knicks were just 6 for 8. And in the fourth quarter, the Spurs were already in the bonus before they were whistled for their first team foul. So a big advantage there in the final period of game number 3. Jalen Brunson with the media yesterday, is there a line between being physical and committing fouls?
4: Yes, there's a way for us to do the things we have to do, the things that we've done, you know, throughout these playoffs, and then just game plan discipline. And I don't think the discipline we had in those situations were good enough. And so we just got to be disciplined in those moments.
5: Stream Knicks pre- and post-game coverage during the playoffs, plus hours of on-demand content anywhere you go. 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Josh Hart had the hot hand in game 3, knocked down 4 three-pointers, scored 16 points in 35 minutes. Was Hart surprised at how aggressive the Spurs came out?
7: No, it doesn't surprise us at all. You know, they were down 2-0. You knew they were going to come out with a sense of urgency and a sense of desperation. We should have started the game off better. We should have started the third quarter off better. So, you know, back to 0-0.
5: Josh Hart specifically talking about the start of the third quarter. That was a crucial point in the game because the Knicks went into the locker room at half.

0: halftime with all of the momentum. They outscored the Spurs 42-24 in the second quarter. They finished the first half on a 14-3 run, and they had a 7-point lead at the break. It felt something like a coronation for the Knicks. Obviously, if they would have won game number three, they would have taken a commanding 3-0 lead and set up a potential clinching scenario tonight. And that was on the minds of a lot of people inside this building. But the third quarter could not have started worse for the Knicks. They turned the ball over. Julian Champagny scored. The Knicks nearly turned the ball over again. And then on the same possession, they did turn the ball over. And then on the other end, Champagny hit a three-pointer. Brunson was called for a flagrant foul for a reckless closeout. The free throw was good. So in the blink of an eye, a 6-0 run for the Spurs nearly erased all of the Knicks' 7-point halftime lead. And from that point on, it was a brand new ball game. Landry Shamet had his worst shooting game in weeks, just 1-for-7 from downtown as he finished with 3 points in 23 minutes and gave the Spurs credit for their aggressiveness.
1: You know, they came out, they made adjustments, they were more physical, they hit first, you know, give them credit. They played a hell of a game and kicked our ass tonight. We've got to bounce back, and we plan to do that and get better starting tomorrow.
0: Now, Wembanyama had 32 points and 8 rebounds, along with 3 blocks to lead the way, but you've got to give a lot of credit to Stephon Castle for his play on both ends of the floor. His pressure defense on Jalen Brunson, especially in the second half, really slowed down the Knicks' offense. And then offensively, Castle, 23 points, not known as a dead-eye 3-point shooter, but he hit one of the biggest shots in the game as the Knicks in the closing minutes had closed to within 4. The shot clock was winding down, and Castle knocked down a 3 to beat the shot clock buzzer to make it a 7-point game, and the Knicks were never able to recover from there. And Castle says that he and his team are built for a physical series.
2: I feel like our previous series kind of prepared us for, you know, the physicality that they bring. I feel like we're just built for it. We have a lot of guys that, you know, aren't going to back down. We all, you know, stand together, you know, regardless of what happens on the court. So, I mean, us just being physical throughout the whole 48 minutes.
0: All right, there's Stephon Castle as the Knicks and the Spurs are getting set for game number 4 of the NBA Finals here at Madison Square Garden. We have plenty more coming up. We'll hear from Mike Brown in the coaches' report and Jalen Brunson as well as the Knicks and the Spurs get set for a crucial game number 4. I'm Pat O'Keefe, and New York Knicks basketball on ESPN New York and the MSG Radio Network continues after this timeout.
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7: I mean, I like some of the looks, but also think that we were pretty stagnant. There's definitely things that we can learn from, but it starts with our approach when we start the game and we start the half, and I don't think we did well. I don't think I did well either.
0: Jalen Brunson after the Knicks Game 3 loss here at Madison Square Garden as we welcome you back to the Knicks pregame show brought to you by Amazon Hub Delivery. Game 4 set to tip off a little less than an hour from now. A crucial, pivotal swing game in this best-of-seven NBA Finals. Brunson talking there about the Knicks' offensive struggles in the fourth quarter. They attempted 27 shots in the fourth quarter of Game 3, and they made only 7 of them, 26% from the field, and 2 for 14 from beyond the three-point line. Now, Brunson scored 12 of the Knicks' 20 points, made some big shots down the stretch to help keep the Knicks close, but that came after the first three quarters in which Brunson did not hit a high percentage of his shots. As we get into the coach's report, brought to you by Michelob Ultra, Mike Brown was asked how the Knicks can adjust when he feels like the offense is stagnant.
8: You know, just telling the guys the truth, and not just verbally, but doesn't matter if it's Jalen, Kat, OG, Mikhail, we'll show them what we feel we need to show them on film, and then we'll walk through certain things to make sure that the spacing's right, the timing's right of our execution.
0: Knicks also need to do a better job taking care of the basketball. They had 13 turnovers in game number 3, but those turnovers led to 21 points for the Spurs. Meanwhile, the coach's report was brought to you by Michelob Ultra. The superior game meets superior taste. Grab a Michelob Ultra Superior Light beer as you cheer your team on. Michelob Ultra, official beer sponsor of the NBA. Those 13 Knicks turnovers leading to 21 San Antonio points. OG Anunoby, what led to those turnovers?
9: They played good defense as well, and then also we just weren't as clean as we'd like to be. It was a whole team effort. We just weren't on the same page. So all we can do is review the film, try to improve, and just be better.
0: Time now for the recovery report presented by New York Presbyterian. All players on both teams available to play tonight. The only name on the injury report continues to be Mitchell Robinson, who is playing through the fractured right pinky finger that he suffered in between the conference finals and the NBA finals. But Robinson has been playing in this series so far. The recovery report was presented by New York Presbyterian with world-class doctors from Columbia and Weill Cornell Medicine. Stay amazing. Now, we heard from OG Anunoby a moment ago. He had a fantastic game, fantastic two-way game, defensively per usual. But on offense, taking the ball to the basket and the three-point shot continues to fall. He was 3 for 7 from downtown in game number 3. So he had a strong game. Knicks would love to get and need to get Karl-Anthony Towns more involved and Mikal Bridges. Now, Bridges had a great game too, but he was quiet in game 1 before he hit a big pair of free throws late in the fourth quarter of that one. And in game 3, Bridges, 5 shot attempts and just 2 points. And Bridges spoke yesterday. How did he feel about the Knicks offense late in the shot clock?
10: I think our offense got to be way better. I think, you know, we're just stagnant offensively, you know, and not helping the next guy out, you know, that's either on the ball or, you know, one pass away. I think we just got to, you know, move without the ball and be less stagnant so we can, you know, help each other out.
0: Mentioned Bridges' quiet night in game number 3. He wasn't happy with his play, but he's already turned the page to game 4.
10: You know, personally, I think I've, you know, played a terrible game, you know, not playing defense well and fouling and being in foul trouble. And I know personally I got to be better, you know, and I know I'm going to do whatever it takes to be ready for game 4. But it's nice to have a sense from, you know, fans. Sometimes you just walk in and they just, their mindset's on getting ready for the next game, you know, and that's our mindset as a team. You can't sulk about last game, you know, you learn from it. And that's what you're going to do. You can't just go about it and do nothing about it. You got to learn from it. Know what you got to do better and attack the next day. And so getting that sense from the fans, you know, you kind of see where they're at, which is, you know, pretty cool for a fan base to kind of, you know, think like that.
0: Bridges picked up 2 early fouls and played most of game 3 in foul trouble, and that was a factor in his quiet night in which he played only 29 minutes. Time now for This Date in Knicks History, presented by Total Ortho and Sports Medicine. June 10th, 1994, 32 years ago, the Knicks won their first NBA Finals game since Game 5 of the 1973 Finals, when they defeated the Rockets in Houston 91-83 to tie that series at one game apiece. The three-point shooting of

0: John Starks a factor. He was 3-for-4 from downtown and scored 19 points. And Derek Harper was 4-for-6 on threes and scored 18 points. The Knicks would return to Madison Square Garden with that series tied at one game apiece. Back then, games 3, 4, and 5 were at the Garden. The Knicks dropped game 3, which was a crucial loss for them, before winning games 4 and 5, and then unfortunately they could not close it out in either of their opportunities in Houston in 1994. That was This Date in Knicks History, presented by Total Ortho and Sports Medicine. 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Still to come on New York Knicks game night from Madison Square Garden, Monica McNutt will join me with her thoughts on what the Knicks need to do in tonight's game 4 and her keys to tonight's game. Coming up next, we'll hear from the Knicks captain, Jalen Brunson. How can he get his shot on track in these NBA Finals? I'm Pat O'Keefe, and you're listening to New York Knicks Basketball on ESPN New York and the MSG Radio Network.
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6: Inbound to Bridges, right side. Hanson Brunson to the corner, the right elbow. At the end of the shot clock, he pulls up and drills a mid-range jumper to make it a four-point game with 2:19 remaining.
0: Back on the Knicks pregame show, brought to you by Amazon Hub Delivery. Pat O'Keefe with you at Madison Square Garden ahead of Game 4 of the NBA Finals between the Knicks and the San Antonio Spurs. Jalen Brunson had his best scoring game of the Finals so far, finishing with 32 points, 12 of those coming in the fourth quarter. But the shooting percentage for Brunson still not where he or the Knicks are accustomed to seeing it. For the Finals so far, 37% from the field and 32% from beyond the three-point line. Here's Brunson on what he needs to improve and how he has played in these NBA Finals.
7: Most importantly, not turn it all over. Give my team an opportunity. Kind of in the middle. I've played better, but also I've played worse.
0: What is the mindset for Brunson and the Knicks after losing Game 3?
7: I think most importantly, saying this last night, win or lose, we're going to come be here today to understand what we need to do to be better. And that's their mindset regardless. And I win, we learn. Lose, we learn. We understand what we have to do to be better, given our team, given our chance to have the ball and not turn it over, stop fouling. And like I said, just attention to detail and continue to be who we are.
0: Before the NBA Finals began last week, Jalen Brunson was asked about the special dynamic between he and his father both appearing in NBA Finals games as members of the New York Knicks 27 years apart. Obviously, Rick Brunson, one of the assistant coaches for Mike Brown on this New York Knicks staff. Brunson spoke about his relationship with his father.
7: I know when to decipher when he's being a coach and when he's being a dad.

0: And when we're on the court, that's coach. I mean, I still call him dad, but he's a coach then. And as soon as we get off the court, I mean, that's obviously my father. Our relationship is very unique. It's interesting how people perceive us. But I wouldn't change anything for the world. My dad being a journeyman in the NBA, us living in South Jersey most of my childhood while he played. So being able to see my dad for the last 4 years consecutively is probably the longest it's ever been. And so I don't take this for granted at all. And I love this relationship and this opportunity. And I don't take it for granted.
1: And it's time now for the DraftKings same game parlay. Jalen Brunson a part of it. We're going to go assists tonight and not points for the Knicks captain. Jalen Brunson to get at least 6 assists. OG Anunoby to score at least 15 points. And Josh Hart to grab at least 8 rebounds. That three-legged parlay is plus 224 on DraftKings. And that was the DraftKings Knicks same game parlay. DraftKings Sportsbook, an official sports betting partner of the NBA. The crown is yours. So we heard Brunson describe his relationship with his father, Rick. Here's Brunson on his relationship with his all-star teammate, Karl Anthony Towns.
0: He's been a great teammate. He's been a very great teammate. But most importantly, the person he is fantastic. Like, he's a person who's willing to do whatever to kind of help out, whether he knows you well or not. That's just who his character is. That's just who he is. And that translates on the court. And I didn't really know him as well as I did back then, but getting to know him now, it's an unfair narrative of him. But I truly love that. I love that dude and everything he's done for this team, the city, and as a friend. And he's been fantastic.
1: Obviously, Karl Anthony Towns dominant in the first two games of these NBA Finals, looking for a bounce back tonight in game number 4. A quiet game 3 for Cat, 11 points and 8 rebounds. He only attempted 10 shots from the field in the Knicks' game 3 loss. Now, Karl Anthony Towns had double-doubles in each of the first two games, but as good as he has been, and it's been spoken about a lot since game 3, Towns has still not registered a point in the fourth quarter in any game of this NBA Finals. Still to come on New York Knicks game night, we'll hear more from Mike Brown and Josh Hart. Victor Wembanyama, his big bounce back performance in game number 3 and how the Knicks can contain him. And of course, Monica McNutt will join me to set the stage for game number 4. I'm Pat O'Keefe, and New York Knicks basketball on ESPN New York and the MSG Radio Network continues after this timeout.
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1: Biggest game of the season, biggest game in years at Madison Square Garden as the New York Knicks get set to host the San Antonio Spurs in game 4 of the NBA Finals.